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4: 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Is the sound of mates getting home instead of here. Click your seatbelt, because you're twice as likely to be killed or seriously injured if you don't think.
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8: Did you know HGVs have four zones of limited vision around them? If you're in one of these areas, you may not be seen by the driver. These four limited vision zones are in front, behind, and at both sides of the HGV. So when you're driving around a HGV, don't linger around them, because they may not notice you're there. Know the HGV zones. National Highways.
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0: Animals can't speak to drivers. But if they could, they would be asking us, telling us by the sounds of it, to put our litter and fruit waste in the bin. Because roadside litter kills an estimated 3 million animals every year. No wonder they sound miffed. So let's lend them a paw. 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National Highways. And what's that? They said thanks very much.
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1: 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From Rodgers and Hammerstein to Leonard Bernstein and Irvin Berlin, Cole Porter and Noel Coward to Lloyd Webber and George Gershwin. 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
2: Hey, we're XSX and XSX from Sunset Comedy Club. Then talk about the show coming up and where people can get tickets or if they can buy it on the door. Oh no.
3: I think that's what we've been told to say. We just need to add
2: yes!
3: around it.
2: Right, who are we again? What's your name?
3: My name is Alex Irons. What's your name?
2: And what? It's Sam Joseph. And we're
3: nice
2: comedians who've like seen tarot for the barren desert of lacking laughter. But now you can get the Sunset Comedy Club every second and fourth Tuesday of the month in the Junction Pub just around the corner from Harrow on the Hill Station.
3: It's absolutely free to come in when we have 10 comedians every 2 weeks who are up and coming in the London and surrounding areas of the comedy scene. They're all absolutely fantastic, but you've got to come and check them out. We do advise that you come early to avoid disappointment.
2: Yeah, also, there's a happy hour between 5 and 8 at the Junction Pub for just £3 on many of the great drinks. And, you know, come up and we're in the function room above the Junction, and it's great fun. It's great fun. Please come and enjoy it because, you know, where else are these comedians going to get therapy?
4: 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Your NHS wants to see you. Contact your GP practice.
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0: 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And here's Nikki, driving off for a morning coffee. 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
9: If you're renting for the first time, here's something you need to know. 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They won't do your washing. They won't make you fish finger and pickle sandwiches. They won't ask what time you'll be home. And they don't have to test your smoke alarms. It's like paying the rent. You've got to do that. It's your life. So make sure you're alive to enjoy it, eh?
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7: My dad said he knew our house like the back of his hand. But when the fire got going, he couldn't see the back of his hand. 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Then we'd all have got out.
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I am Nicki Minaj and I support this message. I endorse this message. I endorse this message. I am Nicki Minaj and I support this message.

0: Probably have to pay me. Ah, getting dizzy, all I do is spin. 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She up and down that pole, but she ain't voting.
1: 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I endorse this message. I am Nicki Minaj and I support this message. I endorse this message. I endorse this message. I am Nicki Minaj and I support this message.

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1: You probably think you're pretty good at multitasking behind the wheel. 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

0: If we were dropped into the metaphorical jungle, so to speak, what would be our biggest challenges? What would be the one thing we wouldn't want to do? And let's throw this out there. What would be our comfort item that we could take? I think you're allowed a thing from the outside world that you can take with you. What would that be?
1: My bed.
2: Your bed.
1: Yes. I think sleeping on the ground. Only not for me.
2: Pushing it a little bit.
1: Yeah, that's my comfort item. Everything else I leave behind.
2: Fair enough. But I think they provide you with a bed, or at least a hammock or something.
1: Yeah, hammock. Yeah. That's what I'm saying.
2: What I'd take with me, I don't know. Probably a picture of the family, maybe, just to remind me of home.
0: So you take a photo of the Team Tuesday crew.
2: Well, exactly. Yeah. Trey,
1: don't destroy the illusion for it.
2: Yeah, the family man that I purport to be. I think there's probably, because I don't imagine there'd be no point in taking a phone, would you? Because you can't get a signal out there anyway, so that's pointless.
1: It'd be a novelty item.
2: Exactly, you'd throw it at someone. But yeah, the thing I would definitely not want to do, if I could possibly help it, is one of those where you get buried in the ground, basically, and shut in a place, and it's pitch black. That I think would really
1: they entomb people.
2: Yeah, basically, and then you're someone else in some of the games. They say, right, you go left here.
1: I didn't see that one when I was feeling your way,
2: and obviously,
1: no, that's just cruel.
2: There are critters in there.
0: What about you, Anjali? Do you have any?
3: What was that?
0: If a luxury item that you take if you were to go into the I'm a Celebrity jungle.
3: I don't know really. Possibly, well, you can't take your phone.
2: No.
3: You can't take your... I don't know. Possibly, I love my bed, but I don't think I want to take my bed because someone's already taken their bed.
2: Maybe you could take a pillow or a blanket. Yeah,
0: blanket.
2: That might be a good idea.
0: What about you, Wendy?
1: If you bring a cat?
2: There's
1: plus
2: a few
1: animals already.
2: Yeah.
1: Out there.
3: Or maybe my Eeyore. I love Eeyore.
2: Yeah, fair enough.
1: Can you bring books?
2: I wonder.
0: Maybe. I think you can.
2: What sort of book would you take?
1: I'd like a Jane Austen or something where I could just lose myself and forget that I was there.
2: Yeah, that's a good shout.
1: Yeah.
2: What about, what are the things that you just wouldn't want to do?
1: Maybe go there in the first place.
2: Yeah, fair enough.

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1: If you've ever had to get out of your car at the side of a motorway, you'll know how scary it is. Just imagine what it's like to be a road worker on a motorway. So please drive carefully through roadworks, observe all signs and speed limits, stay in the correct lane, and keep a safe distance from the car in front. Our road workers are making the road safe for all of us. So please keep the road safe for them.
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0: quadrupled since 1999, as have the numbers of areas they can be found. Most frogs need small ponds that naturally develop off the sides and the bends in slowly meandering rivers, features that have rapidly disappeared in Switzerland's high road, railway density, and intensively managed farmland. Of the 8 endangered species, 52% increased their regional populations and 32% were stabilized. Frogs need new ponds to migrate to as predator species eventually make their way into existing ponds to prey on their tadpoles. What few ponds existed before the project were often occupied by these predators. The scientists believe that this simple action of pond building can be used to help restore amphibian populations in human-dominated landscapes. Good news for frogs. And villagers in the Forest of Dean are celebrating the reopening of their local pub after spending 10 years raising £500,000 to buy it. Residents have spent a decade fighting to save the Rising Sun from being converted by property developers into new homes. The community group Save Our Sun worked tirelessly with fundraisers and events to raise the £500,000 to buy it before beginning marathon renovation work themselves, as it had lain empty for a decade and fallen into disrepair. The pub will also be a community hub for volunteer groups such as Collecting the Isolated and Elderly for coffee mornings, parent and toddler groups, job skills and clubs, and also have a community room upstairs. I'm sorry, I just had a moment where collecting the isolated and elderly for coffee mornings. I'm hoping that they want to go, that they're not just being collected. Come, now you're coming to a coffee morning.
1: Come on your way. Time's money.
0: I'm sure it's voluntary. Anyway, good on them for saving their pub. And the largest no-kill rescue shelter in the U.S. has opened in Alabama to help combat a pet overpopulation crisis in the southeastern region of the country. It was renovated from an old greyhound training center. The greyhound dogs, not greyhound buses, although they don't have those here, so that's probably not even a thing.
2: I only know what that is because I listen to murder podcasts.
0: Oh, there we go. Greyhound dog training center. It was converted into a facility that has the capacity to save, rehabilitate, and adopt out up to 5,000 dogs per year. Since starting their work in 2008, they've saved an estimated 53,000 dogs from being euthanized. The 33-acre property also includes work centers for several admirable programs, including one that unites veterans suffering from PTSD with abandoned service dogs, and a senior dog center that will pair pooches who've lost their elderly owners with other senior citizens looking for a new friend.

0: despacito.
1: I split my trousers today.
2: Oops.
1: Oops.
2: In public, the full-on in public.
1: Full-on crotch area.
2: Come on.
3: But that's the only place that ever splits.
2: Right. Knowing
3: that's where all the tension
2: never half
3: is.
2: Measures.
1: No.
2: Because it never splits in the waist or down by the ankle. Or
3: although my husband gets divides by the pockets because he puts sharp things in his pocket and then it just like rips a hole.
2: But
3: like, can you
2: not,
3: fix this? Like,
2: that's not public, that. Is it? Then is it?
3: Sometimes it will.
1: It's public to his thigh.
3: Yes, but sometimes if it's a poorly made garment.
2: Yeah, that's true.
3: Then it can really burrow a hole into the thing.
2: So but how did you navigate this
3: tragedy?
1: This issue? I wore my very long
2: something
1: coat.
3: Good.
2: Yeah.
1: All day.
3: Yeah. Good for you.
1: Yeah. Never came off.
2: Yeah. Mm. Good shout.
1: Even when it was, going to be too warm.
2: Yeah.
1: But I was indoors wearing my lovely coat.
2: Kidding on, you don't care.
1: Yeah, I was like, oh no, I'm casual.
2: Just fun.
1: I'm casual.
3: Zips.
1: My only saving grace was I was wearing black trousers with black pants.
2: Yeah.
1: It would have been awful if I'd been wearing big white granny pants.
2: Shouting at everyone, hello, here I am.
1: Or pink, big, have a look. Big pink pants.
2: Yeah, no.
1: Like pants you could put on your head.
2: Yes.
1: That, like really big.
2: Yeah.
1: But thankfully we were all right. I was wearing just your normal black pants, black trousers. So I could kind of get away with
2: it. You got away with it. But you can't have a quick shifty, so you have to...
1: You just have to roll with it.
2: You roll with exactly that.
1: And there's nowhere for me to go. Can't go. All you can do is have a little feel, because that's how you know as well. Little breeze. I was like,
2: Which feels like, whoosh. Oh, God, that's not a feeling I'm ready for. No.
1: Oh, it's a little bit drafty. It was very embarrassing. And do you know the worst part is this has happened to these exact same trousers before.
2: Have they got form?
1: Have they got form?
2: Yeah, your trousers got form at splitting. He's got form.
1: He's got form. And last time this happened was at an interview.
2: Oh, no.
3: Yeah. Oh, that's definitely when you don't want it to happen.
2: No.
1: Yeah, that was bad. There was no long coat there.
2: Did it affect your performance?
1: Well, I didn't get the job, so.
2: Yes.
3: But if you had got the job, then you would always question.
1: Was that why?
2: Yeah.
3: Exactly.
1: They went, oh.
2: Yeah.
1: Oh.
2: Anyone got any similar stories? Any
3: wardrobe malfunction?
1: Mm-hmm. In public, specifically.
3: Mm-hmm. Yes.
4: Zips.
3: Yeah, that's classic.
1: Flying low.
3: Mm-hmm. Yeah.
4: Zips.
2: Come on, we've got to do better than zips.
3: I once stood up out of my skirt at a show choir performance.
2: Yep.
1: Yeah. What do you mean you stood up?
3: Well, so we had these uniforms and they were like elasticized waist kind of skirts.
2: Mm.
3: And one of the songs, there was a soloist and we were all sitting down on the floor looking up at the soloist, and then the choreography had us stand up. As we were standing up, my dance partner inadvertently stepped on the edge of my skirt. So I stood up, but my skirt didn't come with me. Now, fortunately, it didn't completely. It was more like this end of it kind of like pulled down enough to...
2: It wasn't the black or white.
3: Yes.
2: It was shades.
3: And it wasn't like... It was enough to expose a large portion of my also black underslip.
2: Yes.
3: Fortunately, was there. But it was sort of one of those moments where... Those who noticed it were just like, they were laughing hard trying to get through that song.
1: Because
3: it was so unlike me. Like, I was the last person in that group that was going to expose myself to the world.
2: I had a dilemma some years ago. I was walking down the road and a woman rushed out of her front door one morning and walked in front of me.
3: Oh, the skirt tuck.
2: The skirt tucked into the pants.
3: Oh, no.
2: And I thought... Oh, dilemma. Do I?
1: Yeah, what do you do?
2: What do I do?
1: As somebody who this has happened to me,
2: mm-hmm.
1: tell them.
3: Yeah, okay. It's more merciful to go through the humiliation of the moment that you will share with them, and then they can walk away and never see you again and preserve their dignity for the rest of the day.
2: So I went, excuse me.
3: I would have done.
2: And she sort of went, yes. And thankfully, she turned sideways back to the houses.
3: Yeah.
2: Facing the road, and I said, please forgive me, you've turned in exactly the right direction, here's what I've just noticed.
3: Don't make a meal out of it, Neil.
2: And
3: short and sweet.
2: And before she could react, do anything, I walked away. So at no point
3: did she say anything to me,
2: and I just kept walking. So and I half expected her, oh, thank you.
3: It was then in her hands. And she was just embarrassed.
2: Oh, poor woman. And I didn't wait for the face to go red. I just delivered the bad news.
1: No, but what's what's great there is you said she came rushing out of her front door, right?
2: Yeah.
1: The only person who has witnessed that is you.
2: and probably 10 cars.
1: Yeah. But imagine, you know, say mm-hmm. she got to the train. She
3: or the bus
2: stop. People she knew.
1: She got all the way to work. Oh, my God.
3: No, that's...
1: No, earlier the better.
3: That was merciful what that you did there.
2: No, I think so.
3: And even though in her mind she was probably horrified, she realised, oh, thank God.
2: But only to some bloke she'd never seen before.
3: Yeah, yeah. And she was like really, I'm positive she was really thankful for you.
1: Don't you think it's weird though? Like, why is that embarrassing?
2: Well, I think if we reveal any parts of ourselves that wouldn't normally be appropriate to reveal, it's embarrassing. We're self-conscious.
3: It's just you want to be put together when you leave, especially when you're dressed up.
1: But I wonder if it's like a, you know, would that be, that wouldn't be embarrassing if she intentionally tucked her skirt.
2: Who would intentionally?
3: But who would do that in that way?
1: I do.
2: Walking down the...
3: Because all that says is... I pulled my skirt up too fast and I didn't notice what I was doing.
2: Yeah.
1: I don't know. It's just one of those weird
3: it's
1: things.
3: It's like dragging a bit of toilet paper off your shoe. You just don't want that to happen.
1: Oh, that's embarrassing. Yeah.
0: What really annoys me is when my tops roll up.
1: Oh, yeah.
2: Yeah, yeah. Do you have that more because you're seated?
0: In a wheelchair. Yeah, especially with velvet stuff.
1: Velvet?
3: Oh, yeah, I can see that. Yeah. Yeah, that would make sense.
0: Well, because it just rolls up.
1: It's just like, it reaches.
3: Yeah. That's kind of
0: good. And then my trousers are all the way up to my chest.
2: But don't you, doesn't that make you feel cold? You'll feel it around the waist, won't you?
0: But just tops in general, it just comes up and then I have my mum pulling it down in public. I'm like, Mum, don't do that in public.
2: Drawing attention.
1: Worse is when you're trying to take a jumper off and...
3: Oh my gosh, that was
2: I'm backing out of this.
3: No, this was the best one. So I was in college and we lived in these halls, you know, the really long hallway. And my friend's boyfriend, who we were all friends, he was at the end of the hallway and he was singing a song from a musical, Bye Bye Birdie, which was my senior musical. And I realized on that day that I was actually wearing my Bye Bye Birdie t-shirt, but it was under my sweatshirt. And I said, oh, Brian, do you know what that's from? And he said, what? And all he saw...
2: Oh, I'm feeling this.
3: ...was Wendy lifting up her shirt and displaying, both shirts lifting up.
2: Oh.
3: And he had no idea what I was doing. I was going to be really clever and show him the shirt. And all he saw was lifting up both my shirts.
1: Beauty is amazing.
3: And I realized what I had done. And he had no idea what was going on. I started laughing so hard I couldn't even explain to him what I had tried to do. So that was like the joke for months afterwards. We called it the Bye Bye Booby joke. But it was just so, his face was like, what are you doing to me?
1: Are you sure? He probably was like, this is the best day of my life.
3: Once again, least likely person to ever do that. I totally flashed him in the hall.
1: Oh, God.
3: Yeah, that was a good one.
1: Bye Bye
3: Booby. That was a good one.
1: That is so funny.

0: It's quiz time.
1: That's really cool, quizzy music. Where'd you find that?
0: I just put in quiz.
1: Yeah, it's a good shout. Yeah. I never thought of that.
0: Yeah.
2: The return of Radioheads.
0: Radioheads. Right. So I don't think we have a reigning champion at the moment. I think we've been a bit all over the shop.
2: We've completely lost sight of it if we do.
0: That's right. All right. Today's quiz is going to be quite a simple format. It's going to be three questions, multiple choice, three possible answers, only one correct. Is everybody happy with the rule?
1: Yes.
0: Cool. Yes.
1: Did I get that right?
0: Yes.
2: Okay, hang on. I got to open
1: up. One for me.
0: The first question is a question because I found out an interesting... what's so funny?
2: She's not with us.
1: She's
2: lost in a
1: it.
2: World of her own.
1: She's in a funny mood tonight.
0: What are you giggling at?
2: Looking at her phone.
0: This is great radio.
2: Share it with the listeners.
1: Okay, so I will share what Anjali...
2: Is this going to be
0: as
2: funny?
0: I feel like I'm a teacher in school. Do you want to share with the rest of the class?
1: Yes.
2: Would you like to put your phone into the little basket, please?
0: Yeah. Right, go on.
1: Bob the Builder, when was he born? She's typed up. Bob the Builder address.
2: What?
1: She's lost the plot. She's completely... What are they feeding you? What is something,
2: something
1: in the air?
2: Something going on in her head that none of us are able
1: Darkest
2: to share.
1: Darkest North Hole.
3: No, so basically I went for...
0: Right, hang on. I'm turning the quiz music off. Right, go on.
2: We pause this quiz momentarily for a moment of silliness.
1: Now, pull yourself together.
0: Would you like to share with the class, please?
2: Well, I don't think she's able
1: stare
2: to.
1: Stare blankly at you.
3: No, so basically I went for my flu job today.
0: Where is this going?
3: And
2: yeah. This can't go on.
3: The nurse asked me to confirm my name, address, date of birth. I said Bob the Builder.
2: As your name.
0: If I had a tumbleweed sound effect.
1: Just push it across the room.
2: It's creative, I'll give it that.
1: There are three people staring at Anjali blankly.
2: And did she not believe you that was your name?
3: No, but the nurse actually knows me, so...
2: Oh.
1: Oh, right.
0: Oh, you were going to go, she actually knows who Bob the Builder is.
1: Hello, Bob.
2: She's like, you can't be... I know Bob the Builder. You are no Bob the Builder. I've worked with him.
3: And then I decided... But then just now I decided to search him up.
0: What, so next time you do identity theft, you can have more facts.
2: So she could have used the address as well. What's Bob the Builder?
0: Right, we're getting back to
1: right,
0: the quiz.
1: Right, it's a serious
2: that's
1: stuff
2: the most
1: now.
2: We're going to understand, I think. Yeah.
0: So... Question one of this quiz. This is a fact I discovered on my little venture up north this weekend. So, question one.
1: This is your best bit.
4: Number one.
1: I don't know, she finds these things everywhere.
2: We're never going to get through this.
0: Right, question one. Which major supermarket was founded as a stall in Leeds? And that original stall is still there. Is it A, Sainsbury's, B, Morrison's, or C, M&S?
1: Oh, that's a shame. I've wrote the wrong answer.
0: Did you think it was one of none of those three?
1: I thought it was one of the ones with four letters in it.
2: Yeah, I would have gone for Asda myself.
1: No, I went for the other one. That begins and ends in L.
2: Little. Other supermarkets are available.
0: Little's German.
2: Yeah, it is.
1: That suburb of Leeds.
2: I knew it would. If it had been Little, I knew that would
1: Frankfurt,
2: have been.
1: Frankfurt, that suburb of Leeds. Oh, yes, you are
2: right.
1: Yorkshire.
2: On we go. It's just three questions, guys. I don't think we're going to make it through. We're running out of time.
4: Number two.
0: Okay. Put it together. Which famous historical figure was born and raised... in York? Was it A? I was also in York this weekend.
2: The Grand Old Duke of York?
1: Oh, no. It's too easy.
0: Was it A? Guy Fawkes? Was it B? Henry VIII? Was it C? Richard the Lionheart?
1: Good question.
0: Thank you.
2: Right. And what's the last one?
0: Hang on, I need to get my quiz music back. This is great radio. I've lost it.
2: Oh, no.
0: It's gone now.
2: Oh, it's gone.
1: Keep the momentum going.
0: Oh. Right, going. Question three.
1: Round three.
0: I can't find
3: yeah.
0: it. Three. Oh, here we go.
4: Number three.
1: Worth the wait.
0: Right, question three, final question. You might know the answer to this one because it was quite big news at the time. What is the most commonly sold flavour of Walker's crisps in the UK? Is it A, ready salted, B, cheese and onion, or C, salt and vinegar? Does anyone need any questions repeated?
2: No, I don't know all of them.
0: Are we ready to mark our answers for our quiz?
2: Yes, please.
0: All right, let's go.
2: Let's get us out of our misery.
0: Okay, so... very hard on this quiz.
2: I have some bad history with quizzes.
0: Okay. Question one was, which major supermarket was founded in Leeds? Was it A, Sainsbury's, B, Morrison's, or C, M&S? Okay. Wendy.
2: We can't just skip to the answers. I put Sainsbury's.
1: I put Sainsbury's.
0: Very interesting. So you can go and see the original. It started off as a market stall. It's still standing there today.
1: Called...
0: Marks and Spencer's.
1: Goodness sake.
2: I thought that was the least likely one.
0: Bit posh for Leeds.
1: Bye.
0: Aye.
2: Marks and Spencer's.
0: So 0-0.
2: Did they call it Sparks? Is that what they called it?
1: Marks and Sparks.
0: Marks and Sparks. I don't think so.
2: Too bad.
0: I think we're offending a lot of people.
2: I think we need to power through this at a greater speed.
0: Okay. I'm sorry.
2: It's just we've got something we need to say before we end. So.
0: Right. So question two. Which famous character from history was born and raised in York?
2: Henry VIII.
1: I put Henry VIII.
0: For both of you, Guy Fawkes. My friend actually went to his school.
2: We're striking out.
0: 0-0.
1: Really well here.
0: Right, last one.
2: Crisps.
0: Final chance. What is the most commonly sold flavour of crisps in the UK? Wendy?
2: I said cheese and onion, but it's probably wrong.
1: I said cheese and onion.
0: You both got it right. It's
1: Come
0: cheese
1: on.
0: And onion.
2: And we're reading each other's minds.
1: High
2: what?
1: Five over the room.
0: Very nice. So it's a joint win.
2: Thank you, cheese and onion crisps.
0: They are the best, like fundamentally, aren't they?
2: Right, so it's a tie, but that's not allowed. Oh, it doesn't matter. Who cares? Good fun.

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0: So starting on Monday, from Monday the 1st of June to Sunday the 7th, is Volunteers Week. So it's a yearly celebration to recognize the contributions of volunteers. And Volunteers Week fosters connections between national organizations and grassroots groups, celebrating the spirit of volunteering that enriches communities every year. So, yeah, I mean, I think volunteering is such an important thing. There's so many things that, so many organizations, services that depend on volunteering. So I just want to open it up in terms of, you know, certainly we're volunteers at Radio Harrow, and, you know, it's a lot of fun at Radio Harrow, and we're doing a service in terms of providing music and chat to people, and also talking about well-being. So, I mean, before I kind of talk about my experience, how about you both? We have Natalie and Alistair and myself, Heather, on the show today.
1: Hi.
2: Natalie, I'll allow you to go first.
1: Thank you. Thanks, Alistair. Hi, everyone. Volunteering, I think it's always been quite an integral part of my life. You know, whether you're working, whether you're in or out of it, whether you're young or old, volunteering for me is a way of expressing love to your community, of just giving back and doing something for the sake of just doing the thing. And so one kind of area of volunteering that I've really enjoyed is volunteering at free legal advice clinics. So I might have mentioned on some earlier shows that my background is that I'm a lawyer, and I love using my skills of advising and listening to people and helping them with their problems at pro bono clinics and free legal advice clinics. And you really see different people from the community, and it's just so satisfying. Like, the skills that I take for granted are massively helpful to people who might be, I don't know, struggling to pay utility bills that have been racking up, dealing with a social or housing issue, anything like that. So pro bono, that has been a big part of my kind of volunteering experience and journey.
0: Thanks, Dadley. And how about you, Alistair?
2: Well, like so many other people, I actually see volunteering as a method of actually not only giving back to my community, it's also a method of actually either developing or maintaining certain both technical skills and soft skills. I mean, suffice to say, I actually studied media when I was going through college and university. This is a good way of putting my technical skills to practice, as well as maintaining those soft skills. As well, I mean, I've actually not only volunteered for various radio stations, I've actually volunteered for the National Trust, English Heritage, and Historic Scotland, while I've actually moved around the UK. Suffice to say, it's a good method of actually looking into my personal pet hobbies of learning about history, and of course, maintaining certain soft skills.
0: And I think that's so important. I think both of you have raised some really good points around sort of learning skills, but also giving back to the community. And I have volunteered both with Radio Harrow and also a helpline called Switchboard. And I just find that I find the similar sort of, you know, thing. You know, it's giving back, it's gaining skills, but it's also being part of a community. It's meeting people, it's making those connections. And also, I think certainly being on a helpline, it really has opened my eyes to some of the challenges that people face, and, you know, being there, because often, you know, I'm really conscious that when I was volunteering there, I was the one that was picking up the phone. I was that person at the other end if someone was struggling or just needed to chat or whatever the case may be. But I think, you know, it's also being part of community and giving back and being there for people as well.
2: Exactly.
1: I completely agree, Heather, yeah.
2: Yeah, and of course, answering that phone could potentially even save a life in certain cases.
1: It can. And another area that I've been really passionate about is volunteering at food hub services, and especially during the COVID lockdown period, the demand was so high for people just needing basic things like food provisions, and it's still ongoing today. I was also fortunate to get to do a food hub abroad in LA, of all places, right?
0: Oh, wow.
1: California.
0: Nice.
1: And you think like LA, it's going to be like full of like wealth and affluence, but there was a massive food hub center in that area where people were getting really basic things that we would take for granted, you know, sanitary towels, food provisions.
2: Even toilet paper,
1: right? Toothpaste,
2: exactly.
1: Things like that. And you think that what we forget is often in areas of great wealth, there can still be great poverty. Mm. And volunteering helps you to see that need and to see those people. So, yeah, I think food hub services are another area of volunteering. And I think it's quite humbling, You know, if you are prepared to volunteer and to serve and to give back, it just humbles you to realize that actually we all have needs, and things that you might take for granted, like food, could be a really big deal for somebody and can make a really big difference in their life.
2: So true, so true.
0: Very true. I agree. Yeah.
2: Yeah.
0: And I think, you know, that's really quite important what you said, you know, because I think it can be very easy to be in our own lives and go out and do stuff, but it kind of opens your eyes. And, you know, I've heard the saying, you know, you're a paycheck away from poverty, or, you know, it's we think we have security, but sometimes we don't. And I think it does give you that different perspective, as you said.
1: Oh, yeah,
2: exactly, exactly. I mean, I had a classmate from the US. I mean, she, like so many other people, she had actually done a couple of open days in various universities, both here and in the US. She had actually shown me a couple of pictures surrounding one of the major universities in the US that literally had a small shanty town literally on the other side of the property line. It was quite alarming.
0: Yeah, and poverty is not just a US thing. We do have it here in the UK as well.
2: Exactly, and of course all over the world.
0: Mm.
1: We do, we do. And I guess I kind of feel like it fills a gap. Many years ago in the UK, we used to have the concept of national service. And I know from time to time it comes in and out of the news and it's debated, do we need national service? This sense of people out of patriotic duty or just recognition that actually I appreciate Britain, I appreciate the UK, I'm going to take a period of time to do service, to volunteer and to be a good citizen. Mm. And, you know, we don't have it now and people will keep debating it. But I feel like in the meantime, volunteering very much fills that gap.
2: Exactly.
1: And if you're a young person listening today, if you are, they talk about how lots of young people are struggling to find work, struggling to get experience, sometimes just bored, quite frankly, and wondering what else can I do, I would encourage you to think about volunteering, because volunteering also, you know, as well as helping with like poverty and need, can also align in the way that Alistair mentioned with things that you're interested in. You can volunteer in an area of your hobbies. So if you're interested in football, you could be a volunteer football coach. If you're interested in creativity, you could volunteer at a creative event. Mm. And I'm sure we'd love to hear from people, wouldn't we, Heather, about their experiences.
0: Yeah, I was going to say, sorry to interrupt there. So if we'd love to hear from you about your experience. So you can contact us on phone and WhatsApp at 0208-869-3959. You can email us at radiohera.org. We're also, I'll give the website and other, you know, social media stuff as well. So it's radiohera.org is the website. And on Facebook and Instagram and on X, we're Radio Hera. So we'd love to hear from you, because I'm sure many people do volunteer, whatever the age, whatever the age. So I think it's really quite important that at any age we can volunteer, both, you know, young people and, you know, people in their 20s, 30s, 40s, and even retired people. I know a lot of retired people do volunteer as well.
2: Oh, so true, so true.
1: So it's from old to young, it's for everyone.
0: And it is.
1: If you're wondering what you can do in Harrow, Brent and Ealing, look up just the council websites. Almost every council London Borough page will have some kind of signposting typically to volunteering that you can do. So have a look for what you can do here as well.
0: Yeah, that's really important. Thank you. So what song do we have, Alistair?
2: Next up we have Stand By Me.
0: Excellent. Good song.
2: Oh, definitely. And here we go.

0: Sarah Vaughan.
1: Such a beautiful Summertime. Voice.
2: It's one of my favorite songs, actually.
1: I cannot blame you. That is genuinely a classic.
2: It is.
0: So beautiful, so smooth, and so calming. And I think it brings us beautifully into our next topic, which is all about thinking about summer self-care. Mm. Now it feels official with the spike in temperature this week that we are, I think, in summertime. Do you agree? Like,
1: oh, definitely.
2: I hope so.
0: We hope so. We hope it doesn't get even hotter, that this isn't just spring right in the UK.
1: Oh, exactly. I mean, I've actually been carrying water around with me a lot. I mean, I've nipped into London a couple of times over the last couple of days. It's beautiful to see the capital in this kind of weather.
2: It is.
0: It absolutely is. So we're going to be talking about summer self-care. And now that we've transitioned into the summertime, I would love to hear, what's your kind of routine? How are you looking after yourself during the summer season? And we'd also like to open up the discussion to anyone who is listening in today. So drop us a WhatsApp. We're on 020-8869-3959. We're also on Instagram.

0: I haven't hurt myself yet, but I have almost gone into the canal a couple of times.
1: Wow. Where do you like to cycle? What kind of terrain?
0: Well, mostly around the rougher terrain. I mean, I usually sport a mountain bike, but suffice to say, I've never actually gotten into riding in the city. It's just, in the UK, it's a little bit dangerous for my liking going around the roads, personally.
1: I love it. Riding around London is more dangerous than riding on mountains, right? It feels that way.
0: Oh, exactly, exactly. I'd rather risk falling off the mountain than going in front of a car.
2: I'm too scared to cycle in London. I'm not the most confident cyclist, but you know, cycling. I'm just put off cycling in London. It doesn't help where I live. It's very hilly as well.
0: Oh, so true. I mean, don't get me wrong. I mean, the hills are a bit of a challenge. But we used to live in Edinburgh. Actually, seeing people going up Arthur's Seat was an interesting experience.
2: Beautiful.
0: It is a beautiful view, but it's just odd seeing people carrying the bike with them. Oh, come on, it's a hill. Either ride the bike or walk.
1: Interesting. Okay, so you're doing more cycling because the weather's warm. How about yourself, Heather? What's your summer self-care routine looking like to look after yourself in this season?
2: Well, I think, like Alistair, I'm keeping active, although not cycling. But, you know, I'm making sure I tend to go more swimming and that sort of thing. So it's usually at the gym. But I'm making sure I'm getting out and walking. I love rambling, you know, like going hikes and
0: nature. Oh, I can't blame you. I mean, nature around here is so beautiful. I completely agree with you.
2: Yeah, so I think for me, it is very much getting out, you know, whether it's getting into parks or getting out and going for hikes, making sure I have, you know, suntan cream, hat, water, all the kind of basics, and a brolly. I tend to kind of be, you know, covering everything. But yeah, I think the other thing too is I do find, and I don't know about you both, but the changeable weather. So we did, you know, before we had the really hot weather, it was very cold and damp. And I think next week is going to cool off and rain. And sometimes it can be, if it's all of a sudden, it's a bit of a, well, do I take my jacket? Do I not? Do I have a jumper? Do I have, you know, it can be really quite confusing in terms of how to prep for it.
1: Yeah, it can be. And I love that you've got your whole little toolkit. The only other thing that I'm rocking at the moment is a mini fan.
2: Yes.
1: I've got my little mini fan in the studio.
0: Oh, it's I completely agree with you there.
1: Lime green.
0: Oh, they are miracle workers.
1: Yeah. They can be. And I know that some of our team members have also been sporting mini fans. So shout out to Angeli. She is a beautiful light pink fan that she shared with our team. So carry a mini fan, especially for the tube. But coming back to your point, Heather, you're right that it's just typical UK weather. It can't make up its mind. So sometimes you're like, am I putting my umbrella in as well as like my fan? It can be like, how do I handle that? I think I just take each day as it comes. Layers. So if it's looking like there is a possibility of rain, I'm probably taking like a light jacket in case, but I'm still rocking something summerish in between. I think I just take it a day at a time, see what the weather forecast is on the day, and when they like put that possibility of rain or thunder in there, having like a backup plan in case the weather goes like AWOL.
2: Yeah, and I think I know there's the stereotype of women in their bags. For me, it's one my rucksack, but I literally, like, you know, the amount of stuff I'm carrying about just to cover myself, you know, like, as in cover the bases. But yeah, it can be a bit of a challenge. And I think, too, it's not just us and, you know, if you have any pets, it's being conscious how, you know, particularly warm weather can affect pets as well, to making sure they keep cool and, you know, that sort of thing.
0: Oh, exactly, exactly. And of course,
2: You know, hydrated.
0: Oh, exactly. And of course, the obvious warnings of this time of year is, please, if you're leaving your dog in your car, leave the window open.
2: Yes. Yeah.
0: Yeah. And of course, the same can be said about kids as well.
2: Very true about children and elderly as well. If you're caring for older people, you know, it's kind of, if you do it, or if you're caring for other people, making sure that, you know, they're looked after and hydrated and that sort of thing.
0: Yeah, it looks like we've actually got a message from a Sarah wanting to give a shout out to their sister, Laura.
2: Excellent.
1: Okay. Yeah.
0: First time I've ever actually had a readout of a WhatsApp message.
1: Woo! Okay, that's awesome. Thank you. Keep the shout outs coming. So yeah, big shout out on behalf of Sarah to their sister, Laura.
0: Yeah.
1: And if you've also got song requests, we are really open to playing those as well. So keep them rolling in. Anything else in your routine? I'm pleased you've mentioned, like, protect yourself from the sun. You know, sun lotion, keep yourself hydrated. And just factoring that into your whole, like, get ready routine in the morning is so important.
0: Yeah, and obviously the standard dress appropriately sort of thing. I mean, I know I usually tend to actually...

0: body, a nice little black t-shirt. But of course, I could never actually pull off that nice little summer dress personally.
1: Mm. Yeah, I'm not sure about black in the summer. Not that I've not been wearing it, but they say that black absorbs heat, right?
2: Yeah.
1: And that white reflects heat. Yeah. So I still wear black in summer sometimes, but apparently it can make you hotter.
0: Exactly. But of course, the important thing is actually looking cool.
1: Okay. Looking cool is looking cool is more important than being cool. I love it. But
0: very true. Very true.
2: But I think it's also the type of materials used in clothing as well. So things like cotton, and I think sometimes if you go to sports, you know, have a sports top and stuff, the fabrics they're using are quite good about keeping you cooler. So it's being conscious about types of clothing, the fabric being used, because some fabrics will be hotter than others as well.
1: Mm-hmm. And I think just emotionally, the weather can impact you, especially when, at least for us in the UK, we've been like reaching 30 degrees, which is really, really, really hot. I mean, if you're listening to us from other parts of the world, I think I was speaking to somebody who's based in India, and I think some of the temperatures this week in India have got to like the 40s. I was like, oh, it could be hotter. It could be hotter. But emotionally, I don't know. I feel like you can lose your temper a lot more quickly and be more so agitated true. In the hot weather. Is that a thing? Like,
0: oh, definitely, kinda, definitely.
2: Yeah.
1: It's not like hangry, that's like food-related anger, but can there be like heat-related anger?
2: I think heat can bother people, and I think there's different types of heat, because where I'm from in Canada, we can get 30-plus degrees, but it's humid. We have what we call a humidex. Mm. So although it, let's say it could be 30, it could feel like 35, 36 degrees. And it's that type of heat that you walk out, and it, if you're in an air-conditioned building, it can just literally feel like it's slapping you.
1: Ooh.
0: Oh, exactly, exactly. I mean, I remember actually going to Portugal a couple of years ago. Most of the hotels, most of the buildings I actually were in at the time had air conditioning. You could literally feel the actual temperatures just smacking you in the chest as you actually literally step out into the unprotected heat.
1: Okay, so we've got the face slap of Canadian heat. We've got the bang in the chest of Portuguese heat. I feel like the UK heat is like a laser burning you. I feel like we get a very intense and focused heat with no breeze most of the time. I'm not complaining because I love me some hot weather, but I think it's quite intense. So yeah, even like sun hats, like whatever you can do to just avoid getting burnt is a massive help. But just coming back to the whole kind of emotional impact that hotter weather can have on you, it can, for some people, I think, also, I think it can fatigue you. Mm. And so sometimes I will start my routine earlier or do the more demanding task in my day earlier in the morning when it's cooler or late at night. Things like if I wanted to go for a run, I probably would start that extra early when it's a little bit cooler before the sun comes out. But how's it like emotionally? Are you affected by the heat? Are you making any adjustments?
2: I think I'm probably similar, you know, trying to do the similar sort of thing. But I think you're probably not unusual in that.
0: Yeah, I mean, I completely agree with you. I mean, when I exercise, I usually tend to do it late. I usually tend to actually do it later. So admittedly, I tend to actually exercise later in the evening. So it's nice and cool.
1: That's great. So I feel like we need a summer jam.
2: Yes.
1: Before we have a summer jam, did you have any final thoughts, Alistair or Heather, that you wanted to share?
2: Well, I was just going to say briefly, I think in some cultures, kind of touching on what you've raised, Natalie, you know, I'm thinking of Spain. They have siestas, so they, you know, they get very hot, like Portugal, and they kind of stop.
1: And have a nap, right?
2: Have a nap.
1: Day.
2: Yeah.
1: Come on, UK Prime Minister.
2: And it's a very cultural.
1: We have a UK siesta.
2: Yeah, it's a very cultural thing. So I think what you're talking about is kind of different cultures adopt differently.
1: Mm-hmm.
0: Oh, exactly. But of course, I would love a nice siesta around now.
1: So we're going to line up a summer jam. And Alistair, have we got anything that we can jam to that's going to mark the summertime? Officially being here in the UK.
0: Yeah, we've actually got Summertime by the Fresh Principal and DJ Jazz Jeff.
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10: And back to Saturday brunch.
6: Yes, yeah, we do cross promotions for other programs as well on radio, Radio Harrow. So we're going to talk about celebrations. So we had a shout out to, someone's birthday. And we're just, before the show talking about, birthdays on the team. And we've had, I think, two or three people who have made birthdays, including myself and I think Alistair.
11: Yeah.
6: And Natalie.
12: I wanted to give a birthday shout out too. Thank you. So big birthday shout out to my sister, Linda, who celebrated her birthday this week. Happy birthday, Linda.
6: Happy birthday.
11: Happy birthday, Linda.
12: And if you've got any more birthday requests, send them to us.
6: Please.
12: Song requests, anything. We'd love to keep hearing from you.
6: So, yeah, so it's great that, we're getting the requests through as well. But it got us thinking too about kind of like how we celebrate, and that includes, public celebrations. So there was the Arsenal parade recently.
12: Woo!
11: Go for Arsenal!
12: Come on, Arsenal!
11: Any team that beats Watford, I'm happy.
12: Got a few fans in the studio, sorry. Radio Harrow is red and white. Not that it has any allegiance to Arsenal, but yeah, I feel like all of London is red and white because Arsenal, as you say, won the Premier League for the first time in 22 years.
11: Yay!
6: So we have some happy people in the studio. I'm happy as well. I'm not a huge... I do follow football, but I don't have a particular team that I follow. But I just, if it's on, I enjoy it with others. But right on, Arsenal, it's really good that you've won. But also, we were thinking too that during, COVID, there was the appreciation for what the NHS was doing for us, which was really important. So are there any other kind of... How do you guys feel about that kind of public celebrating? Are there other things that you've enjoyed or haven't enjoyed in sort of public celebrations?
11: Well, when it comes down to it, any way we appreciate the NHS is a good way to appreciate the NHS. They do an amazing job under a lot of pressure.
6: That is true.
12: Yeah, I remember every Thursday, everyone just coming and like clapping and committing to celebrating a profession. And it was obviously unusual because of COVID, but also unusual in that I don't recall, like in recent times, us coming together as a nation and celebrating a profession, especially something as fundamental as the NHS like that. I think public celebrations, particularly when we're gathering around something positive, like Arsenal winning. Okay, that's probably the last Arsenal drop I'll put in today.
11: Oh, never drop celebrating even, Arsenal.
12: What did you say, Alistair?
11: Never drop celebrating Arsenal.
12: Okay.
11: Why? What do you think I said?
12: We got two fans in the studio. Or as positive as you say, Heather, as recognising the effort and the work and the dedication of the NHS during one of the most difficult chapters, I think, of
11: the world's history
12: when COVID struck the whole world generally. I think it brings people together. There's going to be the parade, sorry, one more Arsenal reference tomorrow, the Arsenal parade. And what you see is that actually when people are gathering around a good cause or a positive thing, it brings people from all walks of life together who otherwise may never know about each other or see each other. When we came out of our doorsteps, some of us may have been seeing or interacting with our neighbours more or for the first time just by coming out to clap on those Thursday evenings to the NHS. So when it's a good thing, it brings people together. And I think that's a great thing.
11: Oh, exactly.
6: And so I'm just conscious a lot of my family and friends in Canada, do raise with me about the English or the British Reserve. So I just find it's almost, I think there's certain... I guess, focal points, particularly around sport and maybe some other things, and certainly supporting the NHS, where we do come out and you know, show emotion. But also thinking too, you know, more recently the Queen passed, you know, and there can be kind of that outpouring of grief, or, you know, not so much celebration, but kind of remembrance and grief. And I don't know, I think there is that, you know, suck it up and don't mourn. But it's, we do have these focal points, whether it's the Queen, or I know Princess Diana in the 90s had a huge outpouring of emotion. And that often doesn't feel as comfortable as celebrating a kind of sports championship sort of win.
11: Oh, I know.
6: So I don't know if what you guys think.
11: I mean, to be totally honest, I mean, I can actually remember queuing up for quite a long time when the Queen passed. I mean, she was an amazing public servant. I mean, she viewed it as a matter of personal pride that she served her people rather than previous monarchs who believed their people were there to serve them.
12: Yeah, I think there's something in that. I feel like public displays of emotion help to normalize just expressing emotion. I think there can be a lot of stigma around just expressing being vulnerable, being sad, not being okay. And I think some of the monumental moments of like a nation grieving a monarch together, you know, it's a sad emotion, mm-hmm. you know, mixed with some kind of hope and recognition and remembrance of the good things someone may have done in their lives. But I think it just normalizes, like, it's okay to cry. It's okay to be sad. It's okay to not be okay all the time. And that's so important, I think, mm-hmm. for a bigger conversation around mental health.
11: Exactly, exactly.
6: I agree.
11: Yeah, of course, I mean, considering I'm from an army family, I mean, a sizable chunk of my family at least gets together, at least talks when it comes to Memorial Day, for instance. I mean, regardless of which country we happen to be at the time, we periodically at least go past various memorial sites. I mean, I was recently passing the cemetery recently. And of course, even when I was in Germany, I've actually periodically gone past military cemeteries, regardless of the nationality.
6: Yeah, I think it, you know, what's raised is really important. I think, you know, there's an array of motion, and although it may be easier to celebrate something, it can be much more difficult to have that vulnerability and show grief or other emotions. But I think it's equally as important. Mm. And we perhaps are starting to talk about mental health a bit more, but I'm sure there's more we can do in terms of talking about more difficult or challenging emotions as well. There's probably a lot to think about there. So thinking about the song that's coming up, Alistair, what do we have next?
11: Oh, we've got a nice little choice. You Are This King or Love's Got a Hold of Your Heart.
6: Ooh, very good song.
11: Okay, so here comes Steps.

0: Sade. You can't go wrong with Sade.
1: No,
0: it's so relaxing, smooth jazz.
1: It is.
2: I love that song. Oh,
1: I can listen to her all day.
0: Yeah. Mm. Yeah. It's just, it's beautiful. And so we're now going to move to our final discussion topic. The time is going so fast, and it's all about food fusions. And this is like right up my street, because I'm that person who puts together two things and people are like, oh, why put those two things together? And actually, it works. It tastes so good. I'm going to start with like the more tame food fusions, give some examples. And I'd love to hear from you, Heather, and you, Alistair, as to like, what are your food fusions? Firstly, I guess starting with things that we like to fuse. So I love to mix ketchup and mayo, and it makes a nice little pink sauce that looks like burger sauce when you mix ketchup and mayo together, and it's yummy.
1: I don't think that's probably unusual.
0: Don't think that's unusual? A lot of people are doing that?
1: Well, I don't think it's gross, personally.
0: It's not gross. It's
2: not
0: gross.
2: Weird,
0: it's
2: weird, but not gross.
1: Yeah.
0: So the other one, and this is probably like from school days, and again, I think this is pretty standard. I'm sure I've got some support. Hopefully, like, message in, you know, 020-88-69-3959 on our WhatsApp. Crisps and sandwiches.
1: That is a very British thing.
0: But you've got to use the right kind of crisps. But like, even as an adult, I might occasionally put a little bit of like a crisp in a sandwich.
1: Never experienced that growing up in Canada. It's only when I came here, it's like crisps and sandwiches.
0: It's definitely a thing.
2: Yeah, it is a little odd. I mean, I didn't hear about that until about 2005. I mean, it's kind of one of those weird things.
0: It kind of works, but you've got to get the right combo. Like, if it's already salted, that might go with like a cheese and tomato. If there's a whole art to crisp and sandwiches. I'm sure, like, I mean, give me some support online. People message in. But whilst you're doing that, Alistair, Heather, what are some of your food fusions? I've started with the safe ones. I don't know if I'm going to air the more risky ones, but what are your food fusions that you love to kind of blend?
1: I think I'm very run-of-the-mill when it comes to food. I thought, you know, something like poutine was very uniquely Canadian, and all that is cheesy chips with gravy. And, you know, it's when I came here, I had seen one or two people do it, and I'm like, that's poutine. You know, like,
0: that's what they call it?
1: That's what it's called,
2: Yeah. I mean, I can actually remember coming to the UK for more permanently back in about 2005 and being looked at weird for actually having a curry sauce and chips.
0: I think that's quite, it's a good combo. That works, like putting a bit of spice on the chips.
1: Isn't that something that's done in Wales as well?
2: I think it might be done a little bit more in Wales, but I picked up the habit from when I was actually living in Germany.
1: I know it's a German thing,
2: Yeah, I mean, I didn't actually think it was that unusual until I actually moved to the UK permanently.
1: Is there something called currywurst?
2: Yes.
1: If I said that right.
2: Yeah, it's literally little slices of bratwurst, bit curry sauce.
0: What about the flip side? Do you think there are limits to what you should fuse together when it comes to fuse? Are there any kind of no-goes? Give us
2: your pineapple and pizza.
0: Oh, okay. We haven't got time to discuss that one. What about you, Heather?
1: Yeah, I'm on the fence.
0: Which side of the fence, actually? Quickly, Alistair. Which side of the fence are you on?
2: It's weird, and I completely agree with the Italians. It should be illegal.
0: Okay.
1: I'm on the fence.
0: I probably err towards not putting the pineapple on the pizza. I think that is the classic one. And we're now going to roll into a little bit more music. So coming up next, I believe we've got some Mary Mary Shackles.
2: And here we go.
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0: 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We have an new Instagram page called SaturdayBrunch.ch. We'll leave you with... RH. We'll leave you with some music from Bill Withers. Enjoy the rest of your weekend.
1: Have a great weekend.
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6: Good morning and welcome back to Kids Corner with Amaya and Shri. We've got a really fun show lined up for you today, including we're talking about biscuits. And now what can be a good old biscuit?
7: Exactly. And we've got lots of fun music lined up for everyone, so sit back and enjoy.

0: Welcome back, everyone. I have to apologise. The engineer's microphone was set up to a very, very loud volume. So
1: 75.
0: Yeah. So anyone who heard me at the beginning of this show, I really apologise because I sounded like I was
1: a robot. I was like, it was like really, really loud. And I was like, in my head, like, what's wrong?
0: Yeah, it was pretty loud, wasn't it?
1: Yeah.
0: So apologies if that hurt
1: from both of
0: ears.
1: Everyone in the studio.
0: Exactly. Now, Amaya, you came to me with a really interesting topic today.
1: It's actually a debate.
0: Is it a debate?
1: It's a debate.
0: Okay, introduce it.
1: So, drum roll, please. It's also something to do with robots. Beep, whoop, I'll speak in a robot voice now.
0: Should I put your volume back up again then?
1: No. I'll just act. Is it good to wear smart glasses?
0: Is it good to wear smart glasses?
1: Oh, you're not in your robot voice.
0: No, sorry, because I need everybody to be able to understand us. So I'm going to talk like a human and you can speak like an android.
1: I'm in a robot voice.
0: Right, so smart glasses, Amaya. Do you know what smart glasses are first?
1: Well, they are a type of glasses.
0: Yep, and do you know what they do?
1: They can take photos. And like, in my magazine I was reading today.
0: Yeah.
1: Like, there was like this picture.
0: Yeah.
1: Of a girl saying, hey Meta, tell me about this meter/meta. Tell me about this building.
0: Yeah.
1: And what it means, basically.
0: Yeah. So essentially, smart glasses, people are calling them wearable technology.
1: Yeah.
0: And you would wear
1: them
0: like...
1: said that in the magazine.
0: Yeah, I know. That's where I got it from. and instead of wearing them, you'd wear them like normal glasses, but they can do things like play music or speech, like any sort of audio. They can show you information on the lenses, and also they can record what you see.
1: That's what I just said.
0: I know, I'm just summarising. but they can also collect some information about the person wearing them, like things that they're looking at, things that they're interested in. So they can start to store your data as well. Yeah? And I think you're right. They were launched by Mark Zuckerberg? Oh, no, sorry. Was it Google that launched them? So Google first launched them, and since then they've been launched also from Mark Zuckerberg, who he's...
1: He made a pair.
0: He did make a pair. And what do you know who Mark Zuckerberg is?
1: No.
0: He founded Facebook, Meta. So, you know, all that sort of social media AI.
1: Oh.
0: Yeah. So he's like, he's in that world, in that technology world.
1: All AI lovers, all hail Mark.
0: Or not. Or not, depending on where you sit on the debate, I guess.
1: Yeah.
0: So, Amaya, what's your opinion on it?
1: Well, going to the negative of smart glasses.
0: Mm-hmm.
1: Like, people, like the company, they could see, like, private videos. Like, when you take a video of your smart glasses, the company... They can actually see them. Like, if it's a private video, they could actually see that private video.
0: Can they?
1: I'm team no through and through.
0: You're team no through and through.
1: That's what my mum said as well.
0: Yeah, I mean...
1: Fifth bump, mum.
0: I mean, I think I've been forced into the pro section, even though maybe I wouldn't usually say yes. I agree with you
1: also,
0: on that point. But
1: also, you could... But they could also, like, what's it called?
0: She's thinking.
1: The camera, like, only, like, if you don't want to be filmed, it shows a little red dot.
0: Does
1: it? But, like, not everyone sees it, so they can move out.
0: Yeah, you wouldn't necessarily think to look.
1: Yeah.
0: But on the plus side, they are quite useful. If you can hear audio from them, say you're out and about, I wonder whether you could, if you're abroad, for example... And you're visiting a famous site and the text about that site is in a language you don't understand. I wonder whether looking at that, you could ask the AI to translate it and you learn a bit more about a different culture. In which case, that's great, isn't it?
1: That's great. But I'm actually wondering about this right now. Do smart glasses run out of battery?
0: Yeah, you have to charge them, I assume, the same way you would charge your phone.
1: And that's a negative as well. Like, if that's the only pair of glasses you have when you need glasses...
0: But I think that the correction, the visual correction, that function doesn't need charging. The smart aspect. So, basically, they're normal glasses. You would wear them... As long as you're wearing them, you'd be able to see out of them. The smart aspect is the technology. So that's like the camera, the AI, the internet, all of those sorts of things. Does that make sense? So they're almost like two separate things. It's like if you had sunglasses, and you know you can get normal glasses, and then you put those lenses over them to make them like sunglasses.
1: Oh, I have them.
0: There you go. If you lift the lenses up, the glasses still work, right? Mm-hmm. So it's essentially a similar sort of idea. Even if the smart aspect has run out of battery, the glasses themselves still work in terms of helping your eyesight.
1: But if you have like dyslexia,
0: yeah,
1: like which is like where you find it hard to read,
0: yes,
1: and like, and then your pair of glasses run out, and then you need to charge them, but you're like, but then you're like reading something in the car, and you won't be able to see them. Negative, isn't it?
0: But what a positive that if you do have a learning disability, those glasses can help you. They can make things feel easier. Like situations that may have felt a little bit intimidating feel less intimidating because you know that you would charge your glasses if you know you're going somewhere, wouldn't you? And then you know that you have that. If you need it, you could use your smart glasses to help you read things. It may be that it can help you understand things a little bit better. It can explain what you're reading. So in that way, it's a good thing, right?
1: I'm still team no. What about you?
0: Well, I think if it's a debate, I have to go team yes, don't I? That's how a debate works. I think the privacy issue is a big concern to me.
1: Okay.
0: You know?
1: Let's see what the listeners think.
0: Yes.
1: WhatsApp us on 020-8869-3959 to tell us what your side of the argument is.
0: Yes, please do. And in the meantime, enjoy some music.

0: What a song. What a song. I love that one. Do you know that song?
1: No.
0: Craig David, Walking Away. She looks blank. She's like, who is Craig David?
1: Exactly. Gosh.
0: Okay. That big bang you heard was Amaya's hands on the desk.
1: Sorry, I'm just lifting up my microphone to adjust. Sorry.
0: Yeah, you do that. So, Amaya, we haven't had any responses yet. Because I think people are just getting warmed up to the debate.
1: Yep.
0: Do you have any more points on it?
1: Well, smart glasses.
0: Yep.
1: It's still amazing how, like, they have, like, all this technology built inside them. Although I'm still team no, but it's just really cool. Like, how do they build it?
0: Yeah, the engineering is impressive, right?
1: Yeah, but I'm still team no because the little red dye, like the little red light.
0: Yeah.
1: In case like it's so small, like probably you wouldn't see it.
0: Okay.
1: So like, let's just, for example, I'm not saying this is true. You were wearing smart glasses.
0: Yeah.
1: And you were like, you wanted to post something on the internet.
0: Yeah.
1: But I wasn't allowed on the internet.
0: Yeah.
1: And you wanted to, like, film me.
0: Yeah.
1: But you thought the smart glasses would tell you that there was, like... No, the smart glasses would tell me there's a red light.
0: Yeah.
1: But I didn't see it. And you thought I was allowed on the internet.
0: Yeah.
1: And then you just filmed me doing, like, something.
0: Right.
1: And then that, like, is a... Like, smart glasses is a big part of privacy.
0: You're right. It is. It's. I do agree with you on that. That it does. It really risks invading people's privacy, doesn't it? Like,
1: yeah.
0: If you're not familiar with smart glasses, one of the big issues is that you wouldn't necessarily know to look for the red light, and so.
1: Because I've only actually heard about them today. I've never actually ever known about them afterwards.
0: Yeah, they're not. I mean, you know, that from the privacy point of view, I don't think it's a great thing, because you're right, like people could, you could just take a picture of anyone, couldn't you, on the street?
1: Anyone, anything. My mom, sorry, you go.
0: Go on.
1: So I'm not sure if I should share this one, but my mum showed me an example, told me an example.
0: You can share that example. She's right.
1: She's right. It's just so, like, you know, listeners, if you're so, please, like, you can have a little giggle, but just maybe not that much, because it's for you guys. So imagine if you're wearing smart glasses and you were getting, like, changed in the mirror. Remember when I told you that people can like the company can still see it, like they could track you basically and, like, look at your private videos. So they could see that, which is a big risk.
0: Yes, it is. Yeah, it is, isn't it?
1: Yeah.
0: So what your mum was explaining is that because you wear them the same way you would normal glasses,
1: yeah,
0: you could forget that it's recording. Like,
1: yeah,
0: you know, it's just a tiny little red dot. So if you forgot that it was still filming, and you just were doing your normal day-to-day activities, and you thought, oh, let me go for, you know, it's really hot. Yeah. I've got a bit sweaty. I want to just change my clothes. Let me get changed. And you're standing in front of your mirror and you've forgotten it's filming. You're right. It you know, those videos then are shared to whoever manages that technology, and that,
1: yeah,
0: not great. Is
1: which
0: it?
1: Is really bad.
0: Yeah. Listeners, we want to hear from you. Either your contributions to the debate or song requests, anything at all.
1: Please.
0: Say that your team know. I think I'm with you on this one, to be honest, Amaya.
1: Yeah!
0: I think I'm with you. You've probably won this one. You've won this debate.
1: Yeah, just like I won the ice cream debate.
0: The thing is, you always get the better side of the debate. Somehow I end up with the side that's not so good, you know? Somehow. I wonder how that happens, Amaya.
1: I just prefer ice cream.
0: Okay.
1: That's why.
0: Okay, fair enough. Would you like
1: the debate?
0: Would you like to share our contact details again?
1: WhatsApp us on 020 88693959.

0: Hi everyone. Girls, can you hear me?
1: Yes, we can.
0: Okay, I'm just going to move Alyssa's mic down because currently it's very far away from her. Alyssa, can you speak for me?
2: Yeah.
0: Oh, she can't see.
1: Ooh. I can't see too.
0: Okay, right. So the reason the girls can't see, Ayana, can you say something? Say something? Just say something, anything. Ayana.
3: Hi.
0: Hi, thank you. Right, the reason the girls can't see anything is because they've all been blindfolded.
2: Yeah, for no reason. Why?
0: Yeah, and you might be wondering why
2: I already know what the surprise is. I heard crumbling is sweets and stuff like that.
0: Well, you might know, but
2: the others
0: don't know, so shh. Okay?
2: What?
0: Let me introduce the topic. So, the reason that they have been blindfolded is because yesterday was a National Biscuit Day in the UK.
2: What?
0: Now, what could be more British?
2: Yummy, yummy, yummy.
0: Than a
2: now
0: biscuit?
2: Now I know what it is. We're eating biscuits.
0: Okay, yay. I'm going to have to mute Alyssa because she won't stop talking over
2: why?
0: Me. So, her mic is going down for a second.
3: Don't mute Alyssa.
0: Shh. So, yes, what could be more British than a cuppa and a biscuit? We are going to be putting the girls to the ultimate biscuit test.
2: Yay!
0: I am going to give them four biscuits. They're only allowed a bite each because four biscuits is a lot.
2: No, it's not.
0: And yes, it is.

0: And they are going to try and guess what biscuit they are eating, okay?
1: Yay.
0: So each of you will take a bite at the same time.
1: Of the same biscuit.
0: Of the same biscuit. And then you can all quietly shout out what you think it is, okay? But try, I know you're blindfolded, so don't shout it out until I tell you to, okay?
1: Put it in my hands, which I'll just hear.
0: So listeners, this is going to be really interesting. Let's see how well the girls know
1: their biscuits.
0: Biscuits, okay?
1: Ah, I'm so
0: if you
1: excited.
0: Could see them, each of them have their hands out. Like, you know that scene? Please, sir, more. That's what they're all like right now. Don't take a bite yet. I will tell you when to go.
1: This is long.
0: Yeah, okay, yes.
1: I think so, it's like a bourbon or
0: you
1: something.
0: You can describe what you're feeling and you can describe the taste once you've taken a bite in 3, 2, 1. Did you hear that crunch, listeners? Okay, what are you tasting? Is it good?
2: Mm-hmm.
1: Mm.
0: Okay, what do you girls think?
2: Shortbread.
1: Shortbread.
0: Very good.
1: Can we open up blindfolds and see?
0: No, because there's still more biscuits.
1: I'm going to eat the whole thing.
0: No. One bite each. I saw Amaya sneak a second bite.
1: I want a second bite.
0: No, because you're getting your next biscuit, okay? So, take a second.
1: More biscuits.
0: I know you can't really see where the mics are, but try and bite into the mic so that people can hear the crunch, okay?
1: Why do we want... Oh.
0: There we go. We are going on to biscuit number two. Take a bite, each of you. Don't shout out your guesses yet. Are you hearing that crunch, everyone? ASMR with Kids Corner. Okay. What are you feeling?
2: I'm feeling
3: crunchiness. I do know what the name of it. I just forgot the name.
2: Okay. Me too.
0: Okay.
2: Is it a biscuit?
0: It is a biscuit, but which biscuit?
2: My headphones falling off.
1: Nana used to feed off
0: your
1: this.
0: Your headphones are falling off. That's okay, don't worry.
1: So our Nana used to feed off this.
0: That's correct. Don't worry about your headphones, Ayana. Tell me what biscuit really you think you tried. Take another bite. Oh. Small one, girls.
3: I took another big bite. You can see that, can't you?
1: I only left this much.
0: What are you thinking? Describe it.
1: I may as well eat the entire
0: thing.
1: No,
0: you may not.
3: Yeah!
0: What? Malted milk.
3: Yeah.
0: Very good.
1: Nana used to feed us this.
3: Yeah.
1: Why should I put it
2: there? Here you go.
0: Your dad is coming round to pick up the biscuits. Okay. We're going on to number three. And
3: yay,
0: I feel like you're going to like this.
3: Plastic cream in this.
1: Me too.
2: Me too.
3: Is that one number three?
1: Ooh.
0: Okay, what are you feeling?
1: Entirely a cut.
2: It's nice. Layers.
0: That's right.
2: And yeah, I think
1: there's something in the middle.
2: Okay, let's
0: go on then.
3: White chocolate biscuit.
0: It is. You're on the right track. Keep describing so that the listeners are hearing. Amaya, if you take another bite, then you won't get the last biscuit.
1: Oh well. Oh.
0: I don't think you should say that.
3: Because the last biscuit is custard cream.
0: Keep trying. One more bite for Alyssa and Ayana, who have only had one bite.
1: I took a tiny bite.
0: No, you've eaten half the biscuit.
1: I take big bites.
0: Okay, what are you tasting?
1: There's cream in the middle.
2: A chocolate biscuit.
0: Okay, and it has cream in the middle and two layers. Do our listeners have a guess for this one?
1: A big bourbon?
0: Very good. It's a bourbon. These girls know their biscuit.
2: Go.
0: Very good, Ayana.
1: Here's the...
3: And now the last one, I think it's a custard cream. It has.
0: She hasn't even been handed the last
1: Me
0: chocolate.
1: Too. That's what I think it is.
0: So...
1: Wait,
3: oh,
1: the wrapper.
3: It's a custard cream.
1: Custard cream.
3: Custard cream.
1: I want to eat it.
3: Now we get to eat the whole thing.
0: You can eat, you can finish this one.
3: Yay!
0: Go on, take a bite. What are you tasting? Describe it for our
1: chocolate
0: listeners.
1: Chocolate custard cream.
2: Chocolate custard cream.
3: Chocolate custard cream.
0: Okay, but describe it. Describe it for our listeners.
2: It's got chocolate outside.
0: Yeah.
2: And cream inside.
3: No, there's a chocolate
2: bits inside.
0: That's really good describing, Ayana.
3: No, there's a chocolate coating around the custard cream.
0: Yep. But Ayana was describing every layer. But you're both right. Alyssa's too busy eating it to describe anything. But how did everyone else do? I hope you've all eaten some biscuits for National Biscuit Day. I've had to mute Alyssa again because she's not behaving on air. So she's been muted. That's why the singing disappeared.
3: Should we take our blindfold off?
0: But you can take your blindfolds off. And I'm not sure if this is something we should be proud of or not, but the girls got 4 out of 4 for the biscuit challenge. Well done. That was very, very impressive, even if I do say so myself.

0: Okay.
1: Welcome back, everyone. I hope you enjoyed hearing that biscuit ASMR, the crunching and the chewing and the excitement of the girls as they tried to discover. I say try. They basically got it all in one go, didn't they? Some yummy biscuits.
2: We knew the custard cream at the end. Why would Matthew not bring our favourite biscuit?
1: Yeah, exactly. Well, I had to bring one that was your favourite. And I tried to go for biscuits that they're familiar with just to make it a little bit fairer. But, you know, if this ever happens again, maybe next time I'll go a bit harder and go for biscuits they've not really had that much.
2: Yeah.
1: But if you're listening and you enjoy biscuits, make sure you have a
2: do
1: nice
2: the same
1: cup
2: challenge
1: of tea.
2: As us?
1: Yeah, maybe join in and do the challenge. Maybe one bite, unlike the girls who took a little bit of advantage and had more than one bite. Amaya, I'm looking at you. And Alyssa, I'm looking at you. But we are going to sort of change direction a little bit from biscuits, because we've talked about the sort of, you know, the yummy sweet treats that we can enjoy. And now we're going to talk about the balance. So we're going to talk about sports, aren't we? And what we're sort of talking about today is that Amaya brought to me a lovely thing that she had read in a magazine that she likes to read called The Week Junior. It's sort of like a kid's news round almost, that has different articles in it. And she enjoys reading that sometimes. And she happened to mention to me that on the edition a couple of weeks ago, there was an image of a football team, the Junior England Amputee Football Squad. And the reason their photo was in this magazine was because they were fundraising for the Senior England Amputee Football Association, the EAFA, to compete in the World Cup. And the team was founded by Elaine Oakley and provides children with prosthetic limbs the opportunity to experience competitive sport, fostering confidence and a sense of belonging.
2: How amazing is that?
1: Right? Like, I think it's a really important thing that we are more inclusive. And I think sports is doing really well in making sure that it's accessible to people with additional needs. What do you think?
2: It's really, really nice.
1: It is, isn't it? It's so positive and heartwarming to see
2: people like with... if it's okay to say this, Matthew, with disabilities that get to do like really fun things.
1: Yeah, it is, exactly.
2: I'm just trying not to make fun of them.
1: That's not making fun of them at all. That's because you're saying it's nice to see people that maybe wouldn't normally get the opportunity. Exactly. And it's nice to see that we are moving towards that.
2: It's also inspiring.
1: It is inspiring. And one of the things that I think is really lovely is how resilient these teams are, because... they have to overcome so many more challenges.
2: Like balancing, like if you've lost a leg.
1: Exactly.
2: Like, how do you play football with one leg? That's amazing.
1: It is amazing. And what I mentioned was the prosthetic limbs that they're fundraising for. And that makes it so much more accessible for people to be able to take part in sports like football. But we have to continue to fundraise, because it's such an important thing, isn't it? And I think... Amaya, one of the things I was going to ask you is, sometimes, you know, you've started to enjoy running.
2: Yeah.
1: Right? And how lucky are you that you have two legs that work really,
2: really
1: well?
2: Really lucky.
1: Right? Because there are people that maybe don't. And I think sometimes we don't think about that, do we? When we're doing things. So one of the things I've started to do, because I don't really like walking up the stairs, I find it burns and it's a bit painful
2: sometimes,
1: but now I sometimes try and take the stairs to remind myself how lucky I am that I can walk up and down the stairs, you know, instead of taking the lift. It's what a privilege it is to be able to walk up and down the stairs, right?
2: So, like, going back to the subject of running,
1: yeah,
2: not like a champion athlete though.
1: Okay,
2: but so my dad,
1: yeah,
2: this is a shout out to you. So my dad takes me to this park and it's amazing. And we usually do the most like exercise-y things. Like, we don't go straight to the swing. Well, Ayana and Alyssa did, but the swing was quite dirty, so we didn't go on it.
1: Okay.
2: We just We just went to the exercise thing.
1: Yeah, I think your sister's like, demonstrating the exercise in the background.
2: Yeah, like we were climbing like this tree.
1: Okay.
2: Well, it was a tree with speech marks.
1: Okay.
2: Because it wasn't actually a tree. It was in the shape, but it was like ropes.
1: Okay.
2: And like it was fun. And then we went to the exercise bits, which is actually fun. There were monkey bars and like bars we can like swing on and monkey bars.
1: Yeah, and you're able to do that because you're able-bodied. You don't have any disabilities that would make that difficult for you. So I think you've actually raised a really important point, maybe without even realizing it, that maybe some of our open spaces and parks, we could go further with. It's great that they're incorporating all these exercise machines that are fun for kids, but it would be amazing to see them do the same that are more accessible for people with disabilities, right?
2: Yeah.
1: So that they can enjoy some of these things too.
2: I just thought about this, but like, you know, because like some people with disabilities can't really go to parks. Maybe. So this idea just came into her head of like a disability park.
1: Yeah, I wonder whether they already have that. I think there are swings, for example, that are disability friendly and inclusive.
2: I know, but
1: you're
2: there
1: right.
2: Are only swings.
1: But also, what you don't want to do is create a space that separates them from everyone else, because one thing with accessibility is that it's inclusive, right? So I'm sure those children also want to come to the same park as you. So it's how do we make the parks we already have more
2: better.
1: Accessible, right? Because we want them to be able to join in with us, don't we?
2: Mm-hmm.
1: But yeah, I think it's really lovely. And I think
2: more disability-friendly things.
1: Exactly. If anyone has any ideas or any thoughts or feedback, or if they've got any experiences, let us know. We'd love to hear from you. What's the number, Amaya?
2: WhatsApp us. And make sure it's WhatsApp. Please no phoning. WhatsApp us on 020-8869-3959.
1: Brilliant. And we are going to leave you with a song that I think everybody is going to know.

0: that was Happy by Pharrell. I almost missed my cue because I was too busy turning the studio into like a dark kind of moody
1: disco party.
0: Disco party. You know, we've got a disco ball in the studio and the girls are enjoying spinning it. So I thought I'd turn the lights down and give us a little bit of mood lighting to get in the party mode. And before I move on to the next thing, I have had a message all the way from Dubai.
1: I love Dubai.
2: I love Dubai.
1: Dubai.
0: Woohoo! And this is from Patty, who says, I think smart glasses are too much of a distraction from what's happening around you. And I think that's a really good point, isn't it? Like, if you're walking out and about and you're busy like interacting with the AI, like tell me this, tell me that, you might not actually be paying attention to your surroundings, and that could be dangerous, right?
1: Yeah, which is why you should support Team Noah of smart glasses.
0: I think she does, and I think we should say thank you for messaging
1: thank you, buddy.
0: Yeah, that was great. That was great, and a very good point. Now, this has very quickly become a very popular segment in the show. The
1: sing-along!
0: And this week, our sing-along is going to be I Ain't Worried by One Republic. So if you know the words, we want you to sing along. We want you to take
1: videos.
0: We want to see you dancing. And we want to see you having the best time. And maybe from next week, we'll somehow find a way to announce the sing-along in advance. So we'll pick the song and maybe we can share it on the Radio Harrow Instagram. And if you have any requests for a sing-along, if you could let us know,
1: we can try and make that happen.
0: Exactly. But for now, let's sing along to I Ain't Worried.
3: I don't know what you've been told.

1999 here. I ain't worried about it right now. Swimming in the floods, dancing on the clouds below. I ain't worried about it. I ain't worried about it.

0: I am worried about it.
1: That was amazing.
2: And also, my dad's in the back right now. Yeah. He's amazing at the whistling.
1: He is, but he didn't come on the mic.
2: I kept on doing...
1: I saw you. Oh, he has a headache. That might be what, that might be as a result of me saying, girls, who's going to whistle? It kind of sounded like a few newborn puppies. Or I'm not going to say what Mum said.
3: What did she do?
2: What did she do?
1: She said it sounded like newborn puppies that might be struggling a little bit. You know?
2: I'm going to take revenge.
1: Ooh.
2: Revenge.
1: Now, we don't have that long left, Amaya. We've only got a few minutes. So... we were going to talk about parakeets, weren't we?
2: Parakeets! I love birds! I love birds so much!
1: But I'm thinking we don't have enough time because you love birds, don't you? And so I reckon you'd probably want to spend
2: a lot more time.
1: And so we're going to whet your appetites. Watch this space because we are going to be talking about the parakeets that you're seeing, well, in the coming weeks. About the parakeets that you are seeing, because they are increasing in number. So that's all we're giving you. That's our teaser for what's coming up. So yeah, I think that it's going to be a really, really interesting topic, personally, because we all love birds. I've just been handed a note saying next week is camping week.
2: Woo!
1: Tell me something about that.
2: So it's like, so we go camping, but like, well, it's basically where we roast, like, it's camping basically.
1: Okay.
2: So we can roast s'mores. It's amazing.
1: Okay. And
2: but it's raining.
1: Is it a bit rainy?
2: Yeah. But this is a smart trick for any Orleans that want to still go but don't want to miss out.
1: Okay. Mm-hmm.
2: So the trick is go there the first day, drive back home, have a good night's sleep, go there the second day.
1: That kind of defeats the purpose of camping.
2: I know, but it's raining.
1: It's what, sorry?
4: The good way.
1: The good way?
2: I still want to do the camping bit, but roasting s'mores is still... the biggest part of camping.
4: Yeah.
1: That's...
4: I love roasting s'mores.
1: I bet you do.
2: Everyone loves roasting s'mores.
4: Especially when we get cookies. Well, if you want to, you can put the marshmallow in the cookie. Remember last time?
2: No. We get chocolate digestive.
4: Yeah.
2: Roast the marshmallow like... put it in the chocolate digestive and eat it.
4: That's what I mean.
1: Yeah, so that's a how-to guide.
2: Not cookies.
1: That's okay. It's a how-to guide on how to make s'mores for anybody that was wondering. In case you are looking to go camping, there's your method. Can you girls repeat that again? How do you do it?
2: So you get chocolate digestive. You roast the marshmallow like...
4: And when it's roasted,
2: you put the marshmallow in the chocolate digestives.
4: And
2: you get two chocolate digestives.
4: And that's what I meant by cookie.
1: Okay. You meant
4: because they're basically cookies.
1: Okay. That's great. And I think that's a great note to end the show on. So
4: bye-bye.
1: That was Ayana saying bye-bye. Now, Alyssa's coming to say bye-bye.
3: I'm out of here.
1: You're out of here.
4: I'm out of here.
1: Now, Amaya.
4: Bye-bye. I'm out of here.
2: Thank you so much for listening to Kids Corner this week. I hope you've had a biscuit-tastic.
1: Time. We've had an injury in here.
2: Sorry, Ayana.
1: We've had an injury in here. I think there was a collision with a head and an elbow, maybe?
2: No, it was a collision with an elbow and a pen.
1: Ooh, an elbow and a pen.
4: No, a head and a pen.
1: Oh, a head and a pen. But yes.
2: Thank you for so much for listening. Sam out. Amaya out. Salute.

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1: Good morning, sir.
2: Hi, I'm checking in for my flight.
1: Lovely. Business or pleasure?
2: Holiday.
1: And where will you be staying?
2: With my parents. 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
1: Lovely. Travel insurance?
2: Oh, no, thanks.
1: Have you got travel insurance?
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1: Check to see if you need any vaccinations?
2: No.
1: Checked out the local laws?
2: No, look. Why do I need to know all this? I'm just staying with my parents.
1: Is either of your parents A, a local lawyer, or the chief of police, B, fabulously wealthy, C, the owner of a private plane with its own fully trained medical staff, or D, none of the above?
2: D.
1: Lovely. Are you a superhero and in fact immortal?
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1: We've all had those moments we tell ourselves, it's just nothing.
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1: How are you? 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
1: I never met you, but I wanted to invite you to the party. 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

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We start with Gisele Jackson and Love Commandments back in 1997.

0: Better out the weekend. Start off in 1997, Gisele Jackson, Love Commandments, debut single for US soul singer. The House and Dance Classic reached number 3 on Billboard's Dance Chart. Who, when she was young, her babysitters were Aretha Franklin, John Lee Hooker, and Mavis Staples. She is currently a cultural ambassador on a creative continuum. And that's back in 96. From his Dreamland album, good to hear it again, Robert Miles and Children, debut hit single for Italian composer. The track was first released in 95 as part of the EP soundtracks on Joe Vanelli's DBX label, but it failed to chart. But then the track was heard in a nightclub in Miami and became Robert Miles' most successful single, certified gold and platinum number one in more than 12 countries. So Dance Disco Classics, episode 8 of a 10 episode series, music from the shed, as always, 90s, 80s and 70s tunes on the way. From War, got Peaches and Herb, Cool and the Gang, 80s tunes on the way. From Patti Day, Marshall Jefferson, we've got Phase 2, End the 90s on a track bomb, Vera Kosher, which is Ferry Corson and Vincent D'Amore, alias there, and Blue Pearl with a remix of Naked in the Rain back in 98. From 1998, as we continue with the track from 1995, and it's a remix of a track from Ginny.
1: Stuart Kent, Old School Rewind.

0: Remix by the Trouser Enthusiast back in 1998. Blue Pearl, Naked in the Rain, 98. First release in 99 as a one-hit wonder, featuring vocalist Durga McBroom, who also performed as a backing singer for Pink Floyd. Before that was Ginny Keep Warm, Alex Party on the remix. A first release in 91, the Italian Eurodance group, featuring various singers including Sandy Chambers and Carol Varley as a lip-syncing model for the videos. Also released in 1994. This week's been alright. I hope it's not been too hot for you. Been a bit warm and a bit hot for you, but if it has, I hope you've been keeping cool in the weather. It's going to be coming to an end off this weekend. It's going to cool down and some rain is on the way.
1: That's it for today for the 90s. Here's a dance classic with Stuart Kent.
0: So that tune, Naked in the Rain, is very welcome for weather next week. So 80s tunes on the way from Sister Sledge, Patti Day, Marshall Jefferson in the 90s back in 1999 with an alias of Ferry Corson and Vincent D'Amore. This is Vera Kosher and this is Carte Blanche for Radio Harrow. Music from the shared 90s, 80s and 70s, and it's Dance Disco Classics, episode 8 of a 10 episode series, as we can't let you dig them out and dust them off. And some Facebook shout outs on the way after this.

0: Varicoche and Carte Blanche, number 22, back in 1999. Debut single and collaboration between Dutch producers and DJs. Ferry Corson and Vincent D'Amore, who have both and still having successful shows. Not quite sure on where Vincent D'Amore is up to, but of course, Ferry Corson is still going strong. And various pseudonyms as well. Carte Blanche has been re-released and remixed since 1999 by the likes of Cosmic Gate, Manuel de Lamar and German DJ Isla, and also a great chill-out version as well. Speaking of chill-out, tomorrow morning from 10 o'clock you've got the Sunday Detox with Tim Harrison, and then at 11 o'clock they've got the Sunday Shuffle with Sarika. So I mean, time back in 1980s, we got tunes on the way from Hot Street, got some Marshall Jefferson. We start back in 1988 with a track called Phase 2. It's called Reaching and it's by Phase 2.
1: Stuart has been back in his shed again. Remember this classic from the 80s?

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0: Still an absolute tune, take it back to 1986 and Marshall Jefferson, Move Your Body. Feature on this week's Facebook story. Hi to Gabby, to Charlotte, Ian, Dawn, Emma, Joe, Kirsten, Andrew, David, Lynn, Cam, Carolyn, Kevin, Jeremy. All to you who've viewed that, hello to you. On WhatsApp, it's 0288693959 or email us studio@radioharrow.org. So originally a record producer. The original recording studios in Chicago and sometimes known as the father of house music. The track was the first house song to use piano and was a popular influential song in the genre. Before that was Phase 2 and Reaching, back in 1988, debut single for New Jersey house group of the late 80s. Re-release and remix 1989 after featuring Joe Negro, a.k.a. British DJ and producer Dave Lee. And if you like it, 80s Friday morning from 9, Tim Harrison back to the 80s here at Radio Harrow. So they come, we've got Hot Street, Consistent Sledge, and this back in 1989, this is Patty Day on Radio Harrow.
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Radio Harrow. More than just music. Music from the shed. 3 decades of music. 90s, 80s, and 70s. We dig them.

take you back to 1981 from the album the same name as the song. It's Sister Sledge, All American Girls, number 41 for the single from the 1971 American musical vocal group from Philadelphia. The track featured lead vocalist Joni Sledge alongside American singer-songwriter and art director artist Al Willis, and also Lisa Walden, ex-wife of Nerod and Michael Walden. Before that was Patty Day, Right Before My Eyes, back in 1989. A debut single for US vocalist, first released in 1988, but failed to chart as remixed by Bruce Forrest in New York, and it became a major club hit in both the UK and US, remixed in 1998 by UK garage duo N&G. Remember them well. Then they go to MFI. Music from my shed nerd then, 90s, 80s and 70s, Dance Disco Classics, episode 8 of a 10-episode series. An idea I came up with ages ago, but only got up to 10 episodes. But as I said, we're going to rattle through them. And in the meantime, here's Hot Streak.

0: So yes, it's Dance Disco Classics Episode 8, as Tromahim mentioned before, on a 10-episode series. We're going to get through them, of course. And if you missed the past 7, they are up there on Listen Again somewhere, because I did find them the other day. There's loads of episodes to listen back to. So in the meantime, that's Hot Streak and Body Work, back in 1983, number 19 back then, debut single for US electronic disco group. From the soundtrack of the classic movie Breaking, back in 1984. Hope you're doing something nice this weekend. The weather's rather nice if you hadn't seen it for the past few days. Where have you been? But apparently it's going to come to an end. Tomorrow's going to cool down. Then it's going to be a bit rainy and warm. Not too warm, but it's going to cool down certainly from tomorrow. But we've enjoyed it. Maybe you have, maybe you haven't. I don't know. Bit of a mixture for everyone. So 70s Disco Classics. Now to dig out and dust off on the way from War. We've got Peaches and Herb. Start back in 1979 from the album called Ladies' Night. The title track to that album. It's Cool and the Gang.
1: Stuart has been back in his shed again. Remember this classic from the 70s?

0: From Rayner's Lane to Kenton.
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Shake Your Groove Thing, back in 1978 from an album called Too Hot, Too Hot, that Peaches and Herb, debut single for the American duo Francine Peaches and Herb Barker and Herb fame. The song was number 5 on the US Billboard Hot 100, number 4 on the Billboard R&B chart, number 2 on the Billboard Disco chart in 1978. The song has featured on many movies, an extremely good movie, Shrek Forever and After the Country, to name a few. Thought that was calling the gang Ladies Night back in 1979 from the album Ladies Night. Number 9 for the song, the debut single for the American band formed in 1964 in New Jersey. The song is a reference to Ladies Night at bars and clubs that were meant to draw in more female patrons in order to draw in more male clientele. Of course. So we're here at the weekend, Dance Disco Classics Episode 8. We've got two more to go before we end this Dance Disco era of tunes from the three decades, 90s, 80s and 70s. So from 1978, go back to 1977 from the album Galaxy. This is War on a track called Galaxy, and Radio Harrow as we dig it out and dust it off on a very warm Saturday night. And if you feel like sleeping out in the garden, why not? It's going to be quite cool, I think. Enjoy this in the meantime.

Nearing the end of the show, we're going to do Dance Disco Classics, episode 9 next Saturday from 7. Dig out and dust off more classical tunes, not classical, but classic tunes from the three decades. In the meantime, that was War and Galaxy back in 1977, the American funk band from Long Beach, California, formed in 1969, described as a crossover band fusing rock, funk, jazz, Latin rhythm and blues and reggae. Their album Galaxy was certified gold. That's about it from me. Back next Saturday at 7, as I said, with episode 9 of our Dance and Disco Classics series. I can't get the words out. In the meantime, back in 1976, this is Fatback Band, Do the Spanish Hustle. Try and put my teeth in now for the rest of the night. Enjoy the rest of your weekend. Take care and see you next Saturday at 7. 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
4: 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What's your name?
3: And what? It's Sam Joseph. And we're nice comedians who like seem to harrow for the barren desert of lacking laughter. 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
4: It's absolutely free to come in when we have 10 comedians every 2 weeks who are up and coming in the London and surrounding areas of the comedy scene. 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We do advise that you come early to avoid disappointment.
3: Yeah. Also, there's a happy hour between 5 and 8 at the Junction Pub for just £3 on many of the great drinks. And, you know, come up and we're in the function room above the Junction, and it's great fun. It's great fun. Please come and enjoy it because, you know, where else are these comedians going to get therapy?
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what he was doing, but it was sick, man. 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It was raining. 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
1: 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And here comes Tanya on a bike, off to French class.
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0: There are two types of drive you can have on the motorway. 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
0: 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The difference is just a few little changes. Like giving more space to the car in front or not hogging the middle lane. Because being a little more considerate on the road actually reduces congestion and collisions, which transforms everyone's journey. So we all feel a little less and a lot more National Highways.
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